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4: Oil prices soar as the U.S. insists the Strait of Hormuz remains open despite ongoing attacks. New York City Mayor Mamdani said he would not try to arrest Israeli Prime Minister Benjamin Netanyahu after acknowledging that the city lacks the legal authority to do so. Ukraine's President Zelensky announced that he will replace his top general following 6 days of protests.
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6: Here's your first alert to more narrow bands of heavy rain through tonight, especially along and south of I-40. 1 to 3 inches possible. There could be some areas that see even higher amounts. And don't forget, when you encounter a water-covered road, turn around, don't drown. Get the latest heavy rain alerts on the WVLT First Alert Weather app. I'm Chief Meteorologist Spencer Denton from the WVLT First Alert Weather Center.
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0: right, Leonard Skinner, Simple Man, that can only mean one thing on this radio program, and that is all things self-proclaimed. Simple Man, that means all things Bill O'Reilly, all things O'Reilly at BillO'Reilly.com. It's his favorite time of the week, and actually one of my favorite times of the week. Mr. O'Reilly, sir, how are you doing?
1: Wow, that's some admission there, Hannity.
0: I know.
1: Appreciate that. Okay, I mean,
0: No. You don't get to pick the topic this week because you're about to pick the topic where you want to go. I can tell right out of the box. And often I give you the latitude to do whatever you want. I don't really care. Because whatever you have to say is usually interesting. However, now you had a big fight with Chris Cuomo. I've kind of always gotten along with Chris. He's annoying at times, and I'm sure I annoy him at times.

0: 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And let's say your house is on fire. 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
1: Children known as Trump accounts officially open.
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1: 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It's the Empire State Building daredevil climbers on supervised release. 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
4: A flood watch continues for Knox County through 8 p.m. We'll see narrow bands of heavy rain, maybe some thunder through tonight. Any of those bands could produce 1 to 3 inches or more of rainfall. A flood risk will continue for the county south of I-40, especially in the foothills and Smokies on Thursday. Get the latest warnings on the WVLT First Alert weather app. I'm Chief Meteorologist Spencer Denton from the WVLT First Alert Weather Center.
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1: Mostly along and south of I-40, 1 to 3 inches possible. There could be some areas that see even higher amounts. And don't forget, when you encounter a water-covered road, turn around, don't drown. Get the latest heavy rain alerts on the WVLT First Alert weather app. I'm Chief Meteorologist Spencer Denton from the WVLT First Alert Weather Center.
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4: Hello, America. 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Our number, 877-381-3811, 877-381-3811. First, I want you to hear from Tom Cotton, who's talking now about the Marxist Islamists, and that's a good thing. We need to use that phrase, and we need to use it over and over and over again. Tom Cotton is a great patriot. Great patriot. Cut 8, go.
5: Zoran Mamdani is a mayor, and last time I traveled to New York City, it seems like he should focus more on picking up the trash and fixing the potholes and cracking down on crime than trying to have his own foreign policy. But this really is not a laughing matter, Brian. First off, there's a whole rogues gallery that comes to New York City every September for the United Nations General Assembly. Is Zoran Mamdani threatening to arrest butchers from Iran who have killed tens of thousands of their own people, or genuine war criminals from other countries? No. The one person he cites is the leader of the Jewish state of Israel. Second, he talks about the International Criminal Court. Well, that's a kangaroo court. But ultimately, it's not about Prime Minister Netanyahu in Israel. It's about arresting Donald Trump and Pete Hegseth and Marco Rubio in the future if they ever travel abroad. Third, and most troubling for all Americans, is that this is not just the mayor of New York City. This alliance between Marxists and Islamists is spreading and coming to Washington, D.C. The Democrats have nominated men and women who are going to be elected to the House in deep blue districts in New York City who have said that they want to destroy Western civilization. In New Jersey, a radical who actually testified on behalf of the blind sheik, the mastermind of the first World Trade Tower bombing. And in Denver, a woman who said that 9/11 was inevitable because of U.S. actions. So it's not limited to New York City. This is coming to Washington, D.C. because these radical leftists are taking over the Democratic Party everywhere. They're even nominating people for statewide races in places like Maine, and I suspect very soon in Michigan and Wisconsin and Minnesota as well. It's a very troubling trend. We have to stop it at the polls this November.
4: Mm-hmm. And if we don't turn out en masse, we're not going to stop it at the polls this November. Now, we can't control what goes on in dark, dark blue cities and states, but we can control what goes on in purple towns and purple districts. That is marginal districts. And that is a big deal, and we're going to have to do it as much as we possibly can. And this will be ground zero for getting the vote out and pushing hard. This will be ground zero. But you can always count on this Roe con man. Roe con man. I hesitate to play him right now because he's so disgusting. But there's a good man I just mentioned, Mike Lawler. And here's what he had to say about what Mamdani was trying to do. Cut 6, go.
6: You understand full well the challenges that you deal with every day at the United Nations. But sadly, we have a mayor of New York City who believes it's his responsibility to uphold international law. But meanwhile, this is the same person who wants to release dangerous criminals back out onto the streets in New York City, who refuses to cooperate with ICE to turn over violent criminals for deportation to federal authorities, who believes in sanctuary jurisdictions because, well, we don't want to hold people accountable for breaking our laws here in the United States, but somehow we're going to enforce the laws of the ICC that we are not party to, a

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2: Well, America, the president on Air Force One flew back the family of fallen hero, Army Lieutenant Tyler Feehan. And the president had, I thought, some emotional comments he made as a result. And I happen to know for a fact, personally, that he's very, very touched when our military personnel are injured or killed. It bothers him enormously. Enormously. Despite what the media would have you believe, what the Democrats or anybody else would have you believe. So here's some of his comments just from a few hours ago. Go.
3: They returned to American soil at Dover. And one of the families happened to be traveling to Georgia. Beautiful family, beautiful wife and husband and brother-in-law. And I said, I'm going to Georgia too. Where are you going? She says, well, after this, sir, they lost their beautiful son. We're going to Georgia. I said, so if you want, I'll give you a ride on Air Force One. And they said, wow. Wow. So today, I then said they're on Air Force One, and it's quite nice, I must say. And they said, wow, this is something. Thank you so much. But they're heartbroken. You know, they're heartbroken. But they couldn't believe it. And they live very close to here. They live minutes away. And we're here today, and I said to them, celebrating the memory of their beautiful, this was a beautiful son. You know, I read, when I go to Dover, I read charts on all of the young people. And some are unbelievable. Some are a little bit, you know, they got a little bit of a little couple of little bad things put in. This is a son who was like a flawless, perfect person. Beautiful, beautiful son, handsome in every way, brilliant, respected by everybody. His sheet read so beautifully, and I told them that, their beloved son, and it's his name was Lieutenant Tyler Feehan, and he was a person that was going all the way. He was going to be a general. He would have been a general very quickly. He was heading in that path, but I just want to thank Tyler's mother, Sherry, his father, Stephen, and his uncle, David, who great people. I got to know him a little bit on the plane and standing there watching this sight, which is, it's very, very tough to, watch, to be honest with you. Very tough. I think it's the toughest thing I do. If anything, I do all this stuff, but I think it's the toughest thing I do. But to Sherry and Stephen and David, we will carry Tyler's memory in our hearts forever. And I just want to thank you. It's an honor to have you here today. Please.
2: It's upsetting just listening, isn't it, Rich? You know, your President Trump reminds me of past presidents, Lincoln. So many casualties during the Civil War. Hundreds of thousands. His own family. Casualties. Very, very difficult. Very difficult. And to be with the parents, excruciating. Obviously for the family, too. So our prayers go out. More reason to destroy this enemy. This enemy has already killed thousands and injured thousands of Americans. On the battlefield in Iraq, in Lebanon, Saudi Arabia, our two African embassies. They've killed and maimed so many Americans. It's time to finish them off, America. It's time to put an end to this. So that our children and grandchildren don't have to confront them.

0: office when you and I are dead and gone. Each generation is an obligation to the next. Parents have an obligation to their children. Grandparents have an obligation to their children and their grandchildren. It's always been the way. One generation protecting the next. That's largely why we go to war, obviously to protect ourselves, but we're really thinking about the future, aren't we? We don't want our families to live under tyranny. We don't want our families to suffer from war. We don't want our families to suffer from concentration camps. We don't want our family to suffer from starvation, a lack of freedom. And so we fight to the death. What we're doing in Iran is noble. It is righteous to defeat this regime. This regime is not going to go away on its own. It doesn't seek coexistence. It doesn't even seek a cessation of military activity. It seeks our elimination. The people in Iran, they didn't ask for this. The vast majority of them were not involved in any revolution. This was imposed on them. Communism, Islamism, imposed on these people as they're trying to impose it on us. And I don't ever want you to forget those scenes of those young Persian people running for their lives as they're being mowed down with automatic weapons, with tanks, by snipers, as they continue to go around the country to collect young people up, throw them in prison, torture and rape them, and then execute them summarily. Hang them. Hang them. Imagine if it was your child or grandchild. We can't prevent this all over the world, but we can prevent it there. We're there right now. This regime's weaker than it's ever been. Now, if we don't pursue victory, we will not have victory. If we are fighting so we can negotiate the next day, then that's not victory. And if we want victory, we have to do what it takes to get victory. And what it takes, at a minimum, is bringing in our allies, the Israelis, the Mossad, the IDF, their Air Force, to fight side by side with us. The Arabs can't do it. The Turks won't do it. And the CIA to work with Mossad to arm these people who want to be armed and they want retribution for what's happened to them and their families over all these decades, and I don't blame them. They want to take their country back. All they need is a helping hand. And this isn't about us sending 150,000 troops in there like the vice president said to Joe Rogan. That is really preposterous. We need to do this. Or they'll have 20, 30,000 ballistic missiles one day, and they will have nuclear warheads. You can see how persistent they are. They're relentless. There will not be another president, I don't believe, who will do what Trump is doing. If the Democrats are in, I can assure you that they will not take steps to protect us. They will appease, they will pacify, they will even fund the enemy as Biden did and as Obama did. But if we want to prevent any more deaths, civilian and military, we've got to do what we've got to do, and we've got to do it now. It can't be attack, negotiate, attack, negotiate, attack, negotiate. NATO's not going to help us. The Arabs aren't going to help us. But the Israelis will help us. And the Persian people will help us. You have two peoples here. The Israelis and the Persians. And they're ready, willing, and able. And we should make maximum use of these allies if we seek victory. I'll be right back.
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1: So MyPillow CEO and Minnesota Republican gubernatorial candidate.
2: Yeah.
1: An advertiser on this show.
2: Right.
1: MyPillow, that is.
2: Yeah.
1: Mike Lindell floated the idea of giving illegal aliens amnesty, saying that he is a person of second chances.
2: They have a second chance. Here's the second chance. If you're an illegal alien in the United States of America right now, you can take $2,600 from the federal government and use it to fly home. You can use the CPB Home app to fly home. You get the money from the federal government. You then have a second chance to come into the United States the right way. So if you, I'll agree with Mike Lindell that people deserve a second chance. This is your second chance. Go home now and try it again. Try it the right way. Now, if you aren't willing to do that, if you aren't willing to let our government pay to fly your butt home and then try and come in the United States the right way, then that's your second chance. I'm not willing to give you a third.
1: No, he is in favor of these conditional work visas while you're here in the United States. And look, let me say something up front. Mike Lindell is a patriot.
2: I agree.
1: He's been one of President Trump's most loyal supporters, but his heart may be in the right place here, but I think good intentions do not automatically produce good policy.
2: Now, he's running, though, for governor in Minnesota, which is a deep blue state. Now, they have had Republican governors in the past. It's been a while. And so he may have to, in order to be politically viable, he may have to make a stand like this and say it in order for people in Minnesota to say, okay, I'll give this guy a chance.
1: But what he's recommending is what he's calling a conditional work visa. Yeah. So basically, illegal immigrants would have a six-month amnesty period,
2: okay,
1: during which time they could obtain a conditional work visa. But those with criminal records could still register, and those visas reportedly would have no expiration date. And that just sounds awful.
2: Yeah.
1: I mean, haven't we seen this movie before?
2: Yeah, that's a real problem, because people who want to come into the U.S. on a work visa, their work visas would have an expiration date.
1: I mean,
2: anybody we give a work visa,
1: yes,
2: to, even if they're already in the country, it should have an expiration date.
1: I mean, if someone who's been issued a work visa with no expiration date, built a family, purchased a home, started paying taxes, enrolled in schools, etc., what do you think the next political demand is going to be?
2: That they get citizenship and that they be allowed to register as a Democrat.
1: And the left would say, well, that's someone that's earned their place. What are you going to do?
2: I'm going to tell them you need to take the $2,600 right now and go home. We got a question for American Mamas. Dear Mamas, have you seen people abusing wheelchair service at the airports?
1: Well, let's ask our American Mamas. Mamas.

0: get a life-size a picture of Jiminy, that raccoon that's in Seattle. Oh, yeah, they're going to give you that. Hey, here now is Pete Michaels with Trent.
1: Yeah, they must have run out of the life-size pictures of me, I guess.
2: Yeah. Hey, Phil, roll your boat. It's, look, not for everybody, but parts of Knoxville, Farragut, you're getting hammered right now dealing with, like, Calico Village, Greenback, Maryville area. You're over Gatlinburg, Pigeon Forge, Sevierville, up and down 441, the interstate. Be ready. That heavy rain is coming your way. I realize it's not for everybody, but I've mentioned it. Be ready in those areas. Standing water on parts of Alcoa Highway, up 75 from earlier showers going through. No early morning wrecks, but a head start. Some of you, good idea. You know, they party on the plaza at Ripley's Aquarium Wednesday, Friday, and Saturday, 11 to 3. A matter of fact, the kids love the music, dancing, and more on the plaza at Ripley's Aquarium in Gatlinburg. Have a great day, everybody. I'm Pete Michaels.
3: Morning fog and a few scattered downpours will gradually clear on out throughout the afternoon with somewhat lower temperatures. In the WVLT Fersler Weather Center, I'm meteorologist Sydney Sullivan.
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5: Twenty-two people are confirmed dead after a building under construction. It's a tunnel. It collapsed in India. A flood watch is in effect through this afternoon for Blount, Cook, Loudoun, and Sevier counties, and through tonight for McMinn and Monroe counties. I'm Robin Joffe, News Talk 98.7 WOKI.
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0: Good morning, and thank the Lord for a great day. And thank you for joining us on News Talk 98.7, the Phil Show, live and local. Yeah, with chances to win tickets to the Covenant Health Big Kahuna Wing Festival. We'll do that here directly. You know what? You know what? Why not do it this hour? Go ahead and get the early risers a little bonus this morning. I think that'd be good. Well, you know, Pete was talking about, you know, some of y'all in fair places getting hammered with rain. And I thought, well, my original glance at the weather from WVLT was like 10% of a chance of, well, you know, some flash flooding. So then I looked at the radar. Holy cow. This is much more active than it was this time yesterday morning. There's a bunch of oranges and reds right over Knoxville, West Knoxville, and then south of Knoxville. So hi there. Here we go another again for a while. As we understand, this is supposed to get out of here today. But there's a chance of isolated flooding. Phew. And we're talking big time, things are growing. Flood watch in effect. Blunt, Cock, Loudon, Sevier. Also McMinn, Monroe. And these last a while. But I think for the most part, it's all getting out here. We got advisories for the same counties. So here's hoping that it gets out of here. And we don't want anybody trying to drive across standing water. You know, yesterday we had like a tree fall on the interstate. I mean, there's weird stuff. Please drive carefully. James up in Maynardville. I ran into him, or an associate of his. They sent me a picture a few weeks ago when we had to run, that they had to, where their garden is, it gets flooded out. And the water gets in there where you can't walk. So they picked corn and tomatoes in kayaks. And guess what? They're doing it again. James said yesterday, in a matter of 4 hours, Bull Run Creek was out of its banks again. He said, you about need a snorkel to pick the tomatoes. They're bobbing in the water like apples in a barrel. And he sent me incredible pictures. You guys are great. You guys are awesome. But they got a big old garden. And that garden is, it's underwater. Although you can still see, you know, the corn coming up through there. How about that? Picking corn from a kayak. These people are awesome. And Andy said during a zombie apocalypse, he said, I'd want a fat guy's companion because I can run faster. I like it. And I just kept thinking about it out here again. It's a stupid question. We know that. I guess I'd want my spouse. I want some sugar, you know, I want a huggy kissy, that sort of thing. Good morning, ladies and gentlemen. The man that makes it happen each and every day is the best in the business, our pal, Mr. Landon Doan, is with us. Good morning, sir.
13: Good morning, boss.
0: Hey, you've gone 2 days without seeing a movie.
13: Well, one day without seeing a movie.
0: One day. You've gone 1 day without seeing a movie.
13: Uh-huh, yeah.
0: All right. You love the Odyssey, and everybody's still talking about it, but what they're talking about is this, and you even mentioned this. This is actually making news, because people who are seeing the Odyssey in theaters are being spooked by another movie entirely, but it's just the trailer for Other Mommy.
13: God, that trailer. Nobody was expecting it. It's one of those trailers when it comes on, it's like, something's off here. You just get that feeling, and then when you realize, oh, this is a horror trailer. And then it's like, oh, sure. I am uncomfortable. No, thank you, Jessica Chastain.
0: And other mommy, 8-year-old Bella, forms a relationship with a sinister entity in her home who has an uncanny resemblance to her own mother. Now, Chastain, as you just mentioned, stars in a dual role as Bella's mama and other mommy.
13: Oh, she's so creepy. Jessica Chastain, you know, as you would say, a handsome individual, but with other mommies is creepy. No es bueno. No es bueno.
0: I don't know what you said, Bobby, but I guess that means you're not going to see it.
13: No. No, Rob, sir.
0: Robin Joffe's in the newsroom. She'll probably go, no, I don't know. Do you like scary movies?
14: I do, but that sounds no. That doesn't sound good.
0: Okay. Of course, I guess when we, all of us, were at that teenage stage, that's when you liked them, because you got together with your friends and you rented them. And you go, woo, pop popcorn, let's all get scared, let's get a blanket, blah, blah, blah. But evidently, yeah, this is, and they keep making them, well, here again, they've gone to, people are saying they went to the Odyssey, loved the movie, but saw this trailer and lost sleep.
14: Oh, goodness.
13: Well, even Jennifer, who produces the Yarbrough Show, yesterday before, you know, we switch over, she takes over where I currently am producing, she asked, were all of your trailers horror movies? And we even talked about it yesterday. So, and to your point, they keep making these horror movies because right now, if you're a horror fan, there are a lot of movies to see. Two of the biggest surprises in Hollywood this year are horror movies, Obsession and Backroom. They have performed incredibly at the box office. And again, I'm not a horror fan, but those movies are apparently great.
0: Okay. I'll take.
14: But that's odd to put a bunch of horror movie trailers in front of the Odyssey.
13: One of the biggest movies of the summer. Yeah, that's what Jennifer and I were talking. It's like, why did you put nothing but horror movies? It was Other Mommy. It was a new Resident Evil movie. It was another creepy movie. It's like, why all horror movies? I mean, like what? Maybe put a trailer for the new Spider-Man that comes out next week that also has three stars of the Odyssey in it as well.
14: Yeah, that makes more sense.
13: I don't know. I don't run Hollywood. I just go see what they put out, but that makes sense to me.
0: I don't know if movie theater proprietors have the option of doing that or how that's done. I don't know what the. I mean, it's not like the Presbyterian Church. We have a lectionary. This is the scripture. I don't know if they have things there. All right, these are the movies that you're going to run a trailer for. I have no idea. Speaking of creepy, a family in Florida. Late night wake up call Friday night. Massive alligator wanders right upon their front porch. Won't leave. Just keeps. Oh boy. Honey says, I'm going to bed. You do what you want to. That's me. Word Fraser's big summer blowout. Everything is on sale. 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We'll talk with Mitchell coming up. Who's going to save my marriage next week, by the way. Ladies and gentlemen, The Phil Show is on News Talk 98.7 WOKI.
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0: and all that. So, yeah, and the little girl just turned out to be like, and this was in the 40s. And this movie, evidently, the 8-year-old, is that right, Atlanta? The 8-year-old makes a relationship with other mommy who looks like her mommy. And like I said, I haven't seen the trailer, but I cannot believe that a movie trailer is freaking everybody out like this. Of course, I guess the Exorcist trailer did too. Yeah. No one ate pea soup for a long time after that. I know that. But yeah, experts say 5 cups of coffee a day may decrease heart disease risk. Keeps me awake during AA meetings, too. Ladies and gentlemen, here now with traffic is Pete Michael.
1: Okay, if you're on I-40 westbound, move to the center left lane to get by a wreck. 40 westbound near Paper Mill Road. Still working a wreck at Western Avenue around McCamey Road and Matlock. Standing water, parts of Blount and Sevier County. Still some heavy rain and still some extra delays as work continues 95 to 321 in Loudoun County. He's a UT graduate. He's a Marine. He's my friend and attorney. He's Marcos Garza. He's got an incredible team. And remember this, Garza Law is a legitimate East Tennessee law firm. I'm Pete Michaels.
2: Morning fog and a few scattered downpours will gradually clear on out throughout the afternoon with somewhat lower temperatures. In the WVLT Fersler Weather Center, I'm meteorologist Sydney Sullivan.
3: A Knoxville man is facing an aggravated kidnapping charge after police say he forcibly took his ex-girlfriend from a vehicle. The U.S. continuing to ramp up strikes against Iranian targets. I'm Robin Joffe, News Talk 98.7, WOKI.
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16: I
0: This is amazing, this young man. It's hard to believe that he has been making music and albums for over two decades, and he's only like 38. He got a first platinum album at 15, if you remember Lie to Me. He does a lot of gospel. You may hear him on Christian stations. Johnny Lane. What's that voice? And he sounded like that at 15. Almost like Steve Winwood sounded that good, you know, as good as he did at 15. But an appropriate song, unfortunately, for today. You know, I got the opportunity to see him in awesome in concert. Just kind of hand in hand. I would love to see him and Kenny Wayne, do something. The song is called Still Raining. And if you go online and look at the video for it, when Johnny Lang did this, I don't think he could even shave. But you hear this evil guitar and just this gospel blues voice. Woo! Give you a little chicken skin, baby. Good morning. My name is Phil Williams. That's our earworm this morning. I love you. Not a thing you can do about it, man. Honey, hush. That boy, good. He will be touring again at some point. You know, there's all these rumors. Oh, he's got throat cancer or something wrong with his throat. No. I think he concentrated on writing and maybe some gospel stuff, which is, you know, that's kind of weird too, you know. I know him, you know, from blues, and then I was listening to a Christian radio station coming out of Nashville, actually, and I heard Johnny Lang. Oh, cool, man, that's good stuff. And I went, that sounds like Johnny Lang. And it was a Christian, so I'm like, that's Johnny Lang. And my daughter's like, okay, who's Johnny Lang? And I tried to explain, obviously to her, that the old man has all these things in his brain, and she thinks I'm weird, and I pretty much am. Hi there, kids, about 7:23. Well.
16: I mean.
0: Right?
16: Mm-hmm.
0: Yeah, there you go. Now, kids. Someone gives an update to Pete's traffic report on our text line. He said, I just went by Paper Mill. 40 West at Paper Mill. All vehicles now moved to the side of the road, right side of the road. That's a good deal. That's a good deal. Flood coming. Flood coming. Blount County, Monroe County, the flood warning now till 10:27. The flood warning, 10:27. So you're getting hammered. The radar still looks quite colorful, and I'll just tell you, it surprised me because I thought this was getting out of here, and it is, but it's just going to take a little longer. Okay, it's going to get out of here, but it's just going to take a little longer, and I hope it gets out of here quick, and then the sun comes out and dries everything up, so we're not having to be on the trails tomorrow because I got a tea time.
16: I would hate to impact that for you.
0: Go ahead. You know, I don't mind. I've got good energy. I don't mind. I'd just rather drive to the ball, you know. Because inevitably, I'll get to my ball, and I'm like, oh, crap, I should have brought more than this one club because I've got the wrong club. And so that's pray for me. No, you don't have to do that. All right. So it floods. You get evacuated. I've never been evacuated. I know people have. You get evac'd, your house is getting flooded or it's on fire. Yesterday, Landon said he would take his, I said, you know, other than, you know, you make sure everybody gets out, right? You know, pets, your family, whatever. You make sure everybody's out. You're on your way out and you got a few minutes. What do you grab? Is it a laptop? Do you grab pictures? I thought it was a fascinating answer from Mitchell. He said, I would try to get Christmas ornaments.
16: That's a great answer.
0: Well, yeah, And I think it would come down to 10.2 sentimental value because most everything's on the cloud. You know, you got records of that. Now, some of the pictures I have, there's one of my father. He was a radio operator in Korea on a plane, he was in the Air Force. That picture I don't think could be duplicated. It's not a big, I'd probably grab that one. I think everything else, you know, family has dupes of, you got copies of. I just don't, what would you grab? And one person said, you know, we talked about coffee, and Keel sent me a picture of her coffee mug, which is like you could swim in it. Five cups of that, and you're, woo! But, you know, you go, okay, what would you, you know, what would you grab? What means something? And it's stuff. It can be replaced. Most of it. But the sentimental stuff cannot be replaced. All right, coming up, phones on airplanes, used cooking oil. Oh, crap, it's getting, yeah. Squatting on the potty. Yeah. There's shoes. I'm not making this up. Well, I'll just tell you what. If you'll stay tuned for stupid news, I'll give you all of it. It's the Phil Show, the award-winning news and talk of East Tennessee. 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
2: Scattered heavy rain and thunderstorms are possible south of I-40. Otherwise, looking partly cloudy with high temperatures in the low 80s. From the WVLT First Alert Weather Center, I'm meteorologist Megan Dusmall.
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14: What are the chances you are listening to this while drinking a nice hot cup of coffee? If so, don't let me stop you. For years, we've been reporting on the health benefits of coffee, and that's not going to stop today. A new study, this one out of Harvard School of Public Health, found that coffee and tea could help lower your risk of developing dementia. People who enjoyed 1 to 3 caffeinated cups a day saw the biggest impact. In addition to the caffeine, coffee contains hundreds of bioactive compounds that can influence inflammation, glucose metabolism, vascular function, and oxidative stress. It's also possible coffee drinkers might be doing other things that keep them healthy. Eating a more balanced diet, getting plenty of exercise, sleep, not smoking, or drinking too much alcohol. And finally, staying socially active. I'm Dr. Sanjay Gupta, helping you live a better life.
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11: Back in 2019, I made a documentary for HBO called One Nation Under Stress. And what was true then is still true now. Money and financial problems are consistently ranked as the number one cause of stress in the United States. And a brand new study out of the Mayo Clinic found that worrying about money may age the heart even faster than traditional risk factors. Unlike an acute stressor, such as a short-term work deadline or a brief illness, financial strain is often chronic and ongoing. And because money affects so many aspects of daily life, financial stress can be difficult to escape. Even so, financial stress does not mean you're doomed. Just means you need to double down on the things you know are good for heart health. Diet, exercise, sleep, and of course, not smoking. I'm Dr. Sanjay Gupta, helping you live a better life.
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6: Wait, I just heard John Rose. John Rose is actually in the building this afternoon. He is a candidate for governor of the state of Tennessee. He's congressman, and he's from the Plateau. Cookeville is where you were born, and Smith County, and all that good stuff. I always stop for gas in Carthage on the way back from Nashville.
7: That's home now. Yeah, that's where we are.
6: thank you for being here today.
7: Good to be with you.
6: All right, let's get down into the nitty gritty of this race. Let's first just talk about the race. I may be totally wrong, so please feel free to correct me on any and everything. At the beginning, at the top of the notion of a new governor and there not being an incumbent, there was a lot of movement.
7: Right.
6: I know people who know people. So people who know people told me, hey, wait a minute. Everybody's kind of trying to figure out who's going to run. And all these names started popping up. First, it was Senator Bill Hagerty. And his name was out there. And what the insiders have communicated to me was everybody was going to stand back, give the senior senator an opportunity to make an announcement first, and then everybody else that might be queuing up would then make a decision thereafter. The deal was everybody was supposed to wait, and then one of the candidates decided, I don't know if I trust that, I'm going to jump in. And then everything just got scrambled, and it's been a thing since. Senator Blackburn jumps into the race, and early on in the polling, people said, well, it's hers. I mean, she has the support of the president and the whole thing. And I watched everybody kind of stand back. And then all of a sudden, other names start to pop up. Your name pops up. You decide to get in the race. When did you decide to get in the race and why?

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1: 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These were name recognition numbers, general impression, all of that stuff. And you could go, oh, wow. But then my first thought was, that's how you get the business. I know people can listen to you. I know people can shake your hand and say, you're great, and immediately go home and say, he ain't. I know this to be true.
2: He ain't what?
1: He ain't fit to be in office.
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1: Tax. This is money he's already paid taxes on. You know, why did Mark Zuckerberg, smart guy, whether you like Mark Zuckerberg, Meta, or not, put it aside. It doesn't mean anything. He now lives in the free state of Florida. Why do the two of the co-founders of Google now live in the free state of Florida? Why does Elon Musk now live in Texas? Why did New York as a state lose $11 billion in wealth? Is because, you know, anybody that I know that has ever made money, achieved anything in their life, doesn't like the idea that they've already been overtaxed living in blue states and blue cities like New York, New Jersey, Illinois, California, and the state of Washington, and they've had enough. And they're smart enough to want to protect that which they work so hard for. You know, I happen to know, so I shouldn't really divulge this, but I can share a little bit. A friend of mine is a top of, at the top of Elon's companies. And I mean, the number of nights that this guy will sleep in his office in a sleeping bag, if he even has one, and then get back to work after a few hours sleep. That's how he rolls. That's how he lives his life. You know, that's how dedicated he is to, you know, to his mission, by the way, which is actually very lofty. If you start thinking about Neuralink, which would help the blind to see and help people with spinal cord injuries one day walk again, that would be pretty cool in my mind. And that's something that he's been working on, or getting to Mars. That's pretty cool, too. Or rescuing astronauts that Joe Biden abandoned for, you know, 250 days. That's pretty cool, too. Or, you know, everything from Grok and artificial intelligence and all this other technology that, you know, could be used for good. And I guess it could be used for evil, too. But the people that produce your cars, but they want to, they are looking for enough Americans to think and believe and trust them. Well, just look at their track record. Why would you trust them? How are your government-run schools doing? Now, schools used to do very well. My state of Florida is ranked number one or two. You know, there are 23 million Floridians, around that many in Florida, total. The city of New York has about 9 million, 8 million plus residents. The city of New York's budget, with the worst infrastructure, the worst policing, the worst quality of life, is more than the entire state of Florida, with better infrastructure, better law enforcement than you could ever imagine in New York. And I know, because I've lived in both states. I'm glad I left the other one. I live in the free state of Florida. But they want to be able, they want you to empower them. How did the Obamacare promises work out for you? How are your kids' schools working out? Let's see. You know, more, we spend more per capita on education per student than any country in the industrialized world and come in 40th place usually every year. How's that working out? Obamacare, keep your doctor plan, save money. Millions lose their doctors, their plans. You're paying 300%+ more, and 40% of the country has one Obamacare option. How's Medicare, Social Security? How's that lockbox thing working out? Oh, that's right. They raided it, and they're headed towards insolvency. And yet we want to put more. We're going to put faith in the government to do what? You know, I'm telling you, all of you, embrace freedom. Find your God-given talent and find something you love to do, and then find a way, especially if you're younger, to make money at it. You know, when I got into radio, I loved it. Didn't make any money at it. Worked for free for a long time. Got paid 19 grand a year. My first paid gig in 1990. Never thought I'd be successful, to be blunt. But I work hard at it. And, you know, God's blessed me more than I deserve. I'll put that part of the equation and acknowledge that, you know, of myself, I can do nothing. And, you know, I'm just telling you, freedom is the answer. It's not statism, Marxism, communism, redistributionism, socialism. It's all on the ballot. It's all coming to you in 3 months. I hope all of you will commit in your hearts, your minds, your souls, exactly what you need to do, and that's vote. All right, our friends at Sig Sauer, they're celebrating 250 years of freedom.

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0: Man, these shows go by so fast. We gotta keep up. We gotta do our job. We'll have a debate in the next hour with Chuck Schumer protege Chris Hahn that you don't want to miss. Brandon Gill, who had the best checkmate moment in Washington this week, he'll check in with us today. We'll play the tape. Your calls coming up 800-941-SHAWN as we continue.

0: look for a stray shower through tonight. Lows around 70. Mostly cloudy with a few downpours on Friday. Highs around 83. I'm Chief Meteorologist Spencer Denton from the WVLT First Alert Weather Center.
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